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I called you here today for a bit of bad news. I won't be able to see you anymore because of my obligations and the ties that you have. We've been meeting here every day. And since this is our last day together, I want to hold you just one more time. When you turn and walk away, don't look back. I want to remember you just like this.

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I've heard people say that too much of anything is not good for you, baby. But I don't know about that. As many times as we've loved and we've shared love and made love, it doesn't seem to me like it's enough.

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It sounds strong. Look like sacrifice. It'd be flowers blooming in the summertime. Black sound like old song. Smell like good food. And it tastes like heart disease. But it feel like maize at Jazz Fest. Black sound like something that hurt, like a hard test. Black sound like skin, like something dark. 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Look like history, sound spiritual. Black sound like years, like working, like night. Black sound like money. Look like Walmart. Like corner stores, like cash register singing. Black sound like 400 years. Smell like Oprah. Impactful like Martin. Look like Cicely Tyson. Sing like Nina. Got an ass like Serena. Feel like broken homes in Section 8. Black smell like crack and collard greens. Sounds motivational. Feels like church. Look like big Sunday hats and ribbons.

Sound like thick plaits swinging and sneaky uncles. Look like Tyler Perry making money. Sound like hating, feel frustrated, don't it? Like they don't get it. Like they won't ever get it, huh? Like push your personal feelings of racial injustice so far underneath the carpet that you trip over your own family history. But I love me some black folk. I love the hair grease and the rental fees. The front row.

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The one you made a way for has come to mind. Make up your own words. The one you opened doors for. 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

0: Thank you for keeping my family, for keeping all my friends. 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You're the sustainer of everything. 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He doesn't just create, he keeps. He doesn't just make, he sustains. Can we praise him for his keeping power?
1: Hallelujah!
0: I said for his keeping power.
2: Can you only imagine?

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I don't care what everybody else says. The Lord our God is mighty.

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Jesus. 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Shout to the Lord tonight. Shout to the Lord tonight.

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And while in that storm, it seems like everyone who you thought you could count on has walked away. And sometimes it seems like even God himself has forgotten about you. But in spite of that, to still be able to lift your hands and say,

Listen, somebody's going through something right now, and the devil's trying to convince you that there's no way you can make it out, and he says you're not going to be able to get out of this situation, but

And I was like, Lord, what am I going to do? I have all of these responsibilities, all of this going on, and it seems like I'm doing everything I can for you, and everything is just going opposite. Anybody ever been there where it seems like you were doing all you knew to do, and still you took 2 steps forward and you took 5 steps back, and you're saying, God, what in the world is going on? And I was sitting in my kitchen, and I didn't understand it. And then these words came. I said, Lord.

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I can never repay you, Lord, for what you've done for me. How you loose my shackles and

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Holy One, we give glory to the Lamb. 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
1: Come on, everybody, open your mouth and worship the Lord. He's worthy of the glory. He deserves the praise today. 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Lift your hands and bless him in this place.

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Without obedience, it means nothing. But if you're really going to tell God yes, come on. Make it personal. Lift your hands. 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

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Isaiah says, we have the key of David, the

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1: Are nowhere to be
0: remember,
1: found.
0: Remember, remember, there is a friend.
1: Remember, there's a friend in Jesus.
0: Oh, I love him, I love him.
1: Who will wipe your tears away?
0: I know he will. And if
1: your heart is broken,
0: this is all you have to do.

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His grace and mercy do it for him. He loves you.

0: 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Jesus, we've been singing about the cross. And we say thank you for the cross of Calvary.
1: Thank you, Jesus.
0: We say thank you for the blood that was shed. We say thank you for the blood that speaks a better word. We say thank you for your body that was given. We say thank you for your body that was broken, bruised for our transgressions. Bruised for our transgressions. Your blood shed that we might be saved. Oh, the glory. The glory that poured forth from your side. The glory that poured forth from your hands. The glory that poured forth from your feet. The glory that poured forth from your crown. Yeah. The glory that steadily dripped from your feet to the foot of the cross through the ages to our hearts. Cleansed us, washed us, saved us, sanctified us, purified us, loved us, healed us. The glory of the cross. We thank you for the cross. Come on, can we lift it up one more time? We thank you for the cross. We thank you. We thank you. We thank you for the glory of the cross.

0: Thank you, Jesus. Thank you, Jesus. 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Amen. Amen. Amen.
1: One of the most difficult things to do is find yourself in a storm. And while in that storm, it seems like everyone who you thought you could count on has walked away. And sometimes it seems like even God himself has forgotten about you. But in spite of that, to still be able to lift your hands and say,

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1: Through the tears and the pain.
0: Thank you, Jesus.
1: Through the heartache and rain. I'll trust you.
0: Oh God, I trust you. Sometimes it's so hard because everything that I see tells me not to believe.

0: 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Yeah.
1: I can only trust you. No one loves like you do.
0: But it's the thoughts in my mind.

Listen, somebody's going through something right now, and the devil's trying to convince you that there's no way you can make it out, and he says you're not going to be able to get out of this situation, but

Thank you for helping me see that freedom is in you. I'm ready to take the limits off.

0: Hello and welcome to Creative Narrative. My name is Riddell Reddix and you're listening to RDMD2 Radio. Today I have very special guests with me, as I always do. I mean, this show is kind of getting some momentum here, but today I think we're going to hit really an all-time high in terms of momentum. I have two very distinguished gentlemen, one Pastor Billy Riddle and Pastor James Wood. Both of them of Kairos Life, and they're president and vice president of Kairos Life, respectively. Glad to have you guys both on the show today.
1: Pleasure being here.
2: Yeah, it's great to be here.
0: Awesome, awesome. Well, I wanted to really kind of talk more about your background here in the beginning, because I think that, our listening audience wants to know about you. And being that Creative Narrative is a show about small business owners and entrepreneurs, then I would like to have you both kind of share your backgrounds and some of the things that you've done in the past, how you got into small business and how you got into entrepreneurship.
1: Awesome, awesome. My name is Billy Riddle. I guess I'll go first here.
0: Yeah.
1: President of Kairos Life. it's an honor, Rodell, to be here with you. Looking forward to this hour here. So yeah, do I have a past? Absolutely. Do I want to bring it all up? Probably not, but I'm going to. Okay. So we I started as a very young man into the entrepreneur realm of things at the age of 13 years old. Believe it or not, I actually had
0: Wow.
1: about 25 houses that I mowed yards. I would hook the mower back in the day where I just hooked the mower to the back of the bicycle seat and then tie down the weeder and go from home to home to home and begin
0: Wow.
1: to create a route at 13 years old. And at a very young age, I realized that if I'm going to make money, it's up to me, right? And
0: Yes.
1: so we just be I began to do that. I went from there, and at the age of 16 years old, I upgraded from doing yards to my dad handing me $5,000. My dad believed in me at 16 years old,
0: That's
1: and he
0: awesome.
1: handed me $5,000, and we had happened to be working with another entrepreneur at the time from our church. And he was doing carpet cleaning and cleaning carpets and houses. And so I went from mowing yards to cleaning carpets and houses. And so at 16, and by the time that we were 18 years old, the company had, well, actually, I wasn't even quite 18. So it was a year and a half into the business. And this is where a blessing comes in a disguise. We always don't know what we don't know, right? I
0: Yes,
1: was
0: that's right.
1: 16, guys, and I didn't realize what IRS was, and I didn't realize what all those things that went into business. I just knew that I had $5,000, and I bought a carpet cleaning machine, and we started doing ads.
0: Wow.
1: And we ended up having like seven or eight technicians by the time I was 17 and a half years old, going out and cleaning carpets. Well, being such a young guy, I was easy to push out. And by the gentleman that brought us into the business together, and it was doing a substantial amount of money at 17 and a half years old. But what I did not know is what I thought that was rude, what I thought that was, I can't believe this guy's just kicking me to the curb, type deal. It was God that had my back the whole time. And God was seeing me through as we were trusting him through the process, the partner at the time, to do all the due diligence in business because I didn't know business. I was 16 years old. And little did I know, like 8 months later, this guy ends up going to jail for not paying anybody anything, taxes, everything, the whole nine yards. And
0: Oh my
1: I look
0: goodness.
1: back now, oh, during the time, a lot of times we as Christians, we think that, oh my gosh, why is God allowing this? And friends, it's not God. Number one, we have free will. It's our choice. It's how we do things in life. And being so young, I'm like, whew, I escaped that one. That was my mindset back then. It wasn't like, I'm like, man, I got away from that. And but we went on in life, and I mean, just fast forward, did a lot of different things. I will take the line where Bill Gates uses this line, go out and start 10 businesses because 9 out of 10 fail. One of them is going to make it, right? And so success doesn't always come in your first adventure or your second or your third. In this case, you guys, I went on and ended up working for somebody for a company that was quite large doing the carpet cleaning. And then we went from there into the ministry. So we served in the ministry for several years, me and my lovely wife, at a very young age with four kids. We had four kids growing up in the ministry. But during that time, I always knew that I was going to get back into business, didn't know what it was going to be. And we end up finding this love, or should I say not we, me. My wife is going to hear this show later. I found this thing called MLM, multi-level marketing, right? which my wife absolutely hated. Hated the word MLM, direct sales, network marketing. She grew up in a family where her dad was in Amway, which we all know is a big business today, does billions of dollars in sales. But when she saw that I was dabbling into this thing called MLM, she said, that's your thing, not mine. And so, you know, long story short, we end up crushing it. And when I say we, you know, it's hers too, right? Even though she said it was my thing. Definitely she liked the money. And ended up, we ended up doing really, really well in direct sales. And so we ran in the direct sales space for about 25 years. But alongside of that, I always had a traditional business, and I always had a business we had guys going out working employees and we still have that to this day. But I can tell you the rewarding thing is this. There were so many times that if I would have listened to fellow men or sisters, brothers in the Lord, that's his name, I'm just throwing it out there, people that were my peers, mentors, if I would have listened to people's naysaying, I never would have been where I'm at today.
0: No.
1: But my source was always in God first. Mm-hmm. My hope was always in him. My faith was always in him. And I knew that we were going to make it through. And there was many, many times where I thought, man, I don't know how we're going to do it, but God, it's only you. Mm-hmm. And so fast forwarding up till to in our today, me and my wife took the journey. Me and my wife now, so she's on board with me now, guys. Mm-hmm. About a year ago, 2 years ago now, we got asked, would you start your own MLM company? We had a gentleman come out, and it was like the ministry all over again for me. I was like running from the Lord, it seemed like, but I was running from the MLM, being an owner of an MLM space. I kept saying no for a year. I said, I am not going to do that. That is a huge responsibility, a lot of liability. And I didn't want to do it. But we know what happens is when an idea happens, a seed got planted 2 years ago with the idea. It was just an idea. It was just, would you consider doing this? Mm-hmm. And then I began to meditate upon the things of the Lord about doing an MLM. You know, what would you do different? How would you do this if you had it? And it began to meditate, and it became to become more of a talk. And then it was more of like going to my wife going, Tori, I think that we might need to do this. And at first, you know, the wife has to be in agreement, right? I mean, that's just biblical.
0: That's right.
1: So maybe it was a subconsciously thing. I'm like, if she's in a disagreement, maybe I can get out of this idea, this thought. But she goes, well, you know, I think it's about time. I'm like, oh. She's agreeing with me. You know, you're supposed to be disagreeing right now at this moment. But so, you know, as a man that we are men, you know, we've got to stand up to our word and our idea of thought, you know, now that we have put it out there in the atmosphere. Now the thought became things. Now it became reality. Now it's, you know, spoken. And so December of 2021, we were kicking it around heavy that we might just do this thing. And we end up, by January, we discovered a name, what we would want as a name for our direct sales space. And again, the reason why, let me tell you the reason why that we decided to do this. We wanted to be different. Mm-hmm. And a lot of companies, and I hate using these words because a lot of companies use the same words. We wanted to change the game, right? That's a word that's used a lot, and it's but we really wanted to do something different. And it started, it had to be started with a name. And the name that we chose was Kairos Life. And a lot of people on this call that is going to be listening to this, you're not going to, you know, people say, what is Kairos? How do you even pronounce that? I mean, when you see it on a shirt and or when you see it even on a website, people say it wrong every single time. I'm guilty. I didn't know what it meant, nor did I know what it how to say it. But my wife, she said, you know, I was really praying and meditating on the Lord, and Kairos, you know, the meaning of Kairos means it's God's time. It's God's perfect timing. It's, you know, not worrying about the things in the past, but focusing on the things ahead. It's a Kairos moment. And we couldn't have thought or come up with a better name for something to how we believe that it's change. It's a time of change. And, you know, this was through the middle of the pandemic that this became. And coming out of that, people are looking for change. People are looking for something new. And when I begin to research the word Kairos, you know, what kept coming up through the search was Martin Luther King Jr., a hero of mine and of the world, right? Mm-hmm. And so he used the word Kairos when he was, a lot of people don't know, but he was in jail in Alabama. He wrote the letter, and it became the famous letter when he was in jail, talking about the Kairos moment that he has a dream.
0: Mm-hmm.
1: And
0: that's
1: I
0: right.
1: want more than anything ever than people in America to start dreaming again and having a Kairos moment so that they don't have to settle for less than. Kairos is built upon having more than. Mm-hmm. You can dream again because we're going to have the resources and the ability to educate, not only educate people about their finances, but help them grow their finances. And that is a Kairos moment that we're going to bring to the world. And so that was the name Kairos is powerful to us. And that's just the start of the beginning. But it became an idea in December. And by January, we have the name. And by March, it became a documented business in March of 2022. And we are in soft launch right now with Kairos Live. And one of the things, when I begin to put Kairos together, and why is this important that I have James Wood on here, is because I really didn't want to do Kairos without this gentleman. And he's a brother in the Lord. And again, it's funny. It took almost a year. It took me almost a year to get Kairos to admit to come on and do the MLM. But it wasn't the right time. He did come out and speak for us back in July of 2022, just kind of a soft pre-launch of us even doing anything. And we just fell in love with James Wood and what he brings and offers, the integrity, everything about him. We wanted, one of the things when we put Kairos together, me and my wife, is we wanted to find like-minded people. And it's very hard in today's time to find people that have the integrity value and the loyalty value. And first of all, in the Christianity value, right? Mm-hmm. And loving the Lord first. And so I like to say here at Kairos Life, not all of us are the same, but that's okay. With James Wood, I knew that he would bring such an impactful meaning to the word Kairos Life, to the company of Kairos. And it became a reality for us 3.5-4 weeks ago, James answered the call. I like to say the call to come to Kairos Life as our vice president.
0: That's amazing.
1: It's just more. So I'm going to stop for a bit and let you bring on James on his story with Kairos, and then we'll wrap this up at the end with us. But and there's a lot more I can share, but I tell you, it's just exciting to be here with you, Rodell. We have some history too as well.
0: Absolutely.
1: Love you, brother. Thank you.
0: All right. Vice President James Wood of Kairos Life. That was Pastor Billy Riddle. Man, Billy, I'm telling you, people that are listening to this are just going to really fall out, you know? I mean, because a Kairos moment sometimes hits you really hard too, you know, emotionally, especially when you start to feel, you know, that passion welling up in you when God is dealing with you that way. You know, you can kind of feel that. So Vice President James Wood of Kairos Life, please share your story as well.
2: Yeah, absolutely. Well, Rodell, it's great to meet you. And I'm looking forward to getting out there and actually shaking your hand in person. You know, Billy, when you were talking, tell them a little bit about your story. I got a little fired up. I almost jumped up and ran around the room a little bit, you know. Billy fires me up. And
0: that's great.
2: I love awesome. Billy and Tori Riddle. Great couple, great family. And obviously I'm beyond words excited about being a part of the Kairos Life family. Just to share a little bit about my background, and I'll move quick through this, but basically I'm a kid that grew up in Miami, Florida, and grew up in literal abject poverty. You know, I tell people, I did an interview the other day and I was sharing with them, you know, a lot of people grew up in tough situations, right?
0: Yes.
2: And one of the things I know is that everyone's situation is personal, and no one person's situation is, you know, worse or the whatever. But in my situation, it was pretty tough. You know, I tell people, like, when I try to paint a picture of what it was like, I grew up with no air conditioning, no hot water, holes in the ceiling, wild animals running throughout our house, and they weren't our animals. You know, garbage bags taped over the windows, or I should say what used to be windows. I joke around, but when I was a kid and we wanted to take a warm shower, we would boil a pot of hot water, jump in a cold shower, scoop out the hot water with a Dixie cup, and dump that on your head to take a warm shower. I remember eating the same meal for breakfast, lunch, and dinner. One of the things I joke around about is I tell people, if you ever invite me to your house for dinner and you pull out Spam and eggs, Rodell, I promise you we're fighting. Okay. Mm-hmm. Don't do it. Because I know I don't want to eat that again. Mm-mm. But growing up in that environment, you know, it's easy to get caught up, right? You get caught up in the drugs, the crime, the violence. Literally, it's funny because I was a church going kid. I grew up in the church. I went to the church youth group. But growing up the way that I grew up, it's hard not to get caught up, right? And so as a young kid, I was kicked out of all public schools for fighting. And this is the entire county, Dade County in Miami, Florida. I was kicked out of all public schools for fighting. Always wondering where the next meal's coming from. I had a dozen guns put to my head before my 18th birthday. Needless to say, that was a tough place. But the gift that God gave me at a very young age was, in the midst of chaos, I could close my eyes and I could literally go within. I didn't even know I was doing this, Rodell, but I was literally communing with the Father. And I could go within and I could imagine a better life. I could imagine a different life. And through the power of my imagination, and again, as a kid, I didn't even know I was doing it, but I was literally meeting the Father. And we would go within, and I tell people, together, God and I went from the hood to doing good, you know, and I went on to playing college football and I played professional football. And And as a freshman in college, someone, this is the funniest story. I don't think I've ever told this. Billy doesn't even know this story. Now you have to picture what I just told you, right? As to how I grew up.
0: Right.
2: So I went from Miami to Indiana to play college football. I had never seen snow before. When I went to college, hopefully you understand when I just said what I said. We had zero money, right? I joke around with people. Remember the slogan at Kentucky Fried Chicken? It says Kentucky Fried Chicken. It's finger licking good.
0: Mm-hmm. Yeah.
2: Well, we were so poor that when we went to Kentucky Fried Chicken, we had to lick other people's fingers. I mean, it was bad, right?
0: Oh my goodness.
2: So get this. That kid I'm telling you about goes off to Indiana. Snow. I was sent to college with an old from Goodwill members only jacket. Billy, do you remember members only jacket?
1: I do.
0: Yeah.
2: That's old. Right? So anyways, here I am in college, and this guy pulls up to the dorm in a blue. I thought it was the coolest car I'd ever seen in my life. Now, you're probably thinking, I'm going to say Mercedes, BMW. No, this poor kid from Miami lost his mind over a Honda Prelude. And I was like, man, a Honda Prelude. And on the front, he had a tag. And it said something like, you know, freedom or born to be rich or some crazy thing. I don't know. And I looked at that car and I said, what does that guy do? Well, he was coming to the dorm to tell some people there, college students, about his network marketing business. I went into the common area of the dorm. I said, who's this dude and what's he talking about? Well, he proceeded to talk about this company. I signed up in the business. I think I even called my mom and said, I need some money for something. Somehow she sent me money and I paid to get in this business. So that was the beginning of my network marketing career. I was 18 years old. So now I'm 52. So 34 years, I have either been a distributor in network marketing or I've been a consultant within the industry. And I've also been like a, I guess you could say, an industry speaker, going to companies and doing leadership conversations with their teams, speaking at their conventions. And one of the things I've been really blessed to do over the years is non-denominational church services at business events. We've done those for different companies throughout the industry, which has been a real blessing for me. So I've been around the industry a really long time. We've had what I always tell people, we've ridden the roller coaster like most. You know, we've had that tremendous success to tremendous failure. I love the industry of network marketing because I just love people and I love to see people win. The thing that I connected the most with Billy Riddle and his wife, Tori, on was I knew from the moment we first spoke, which actually was a couple of years ago and not in relation to Kairos Life, we were introduced by a mutual friend that introduced us. And we just started talking through a Zoom and we connected. And I knew this guy's the real deal. He's genuine. And I was very transparent with Billy when we started talking about Kairos Life. And I just said, hey, not now. You know, I'm not in the headspace ready to do anything. I said, so let's just keep talking. Let's develop a friendship. And I'll always be here to support you in any way that I can. So long story short, we kept doing that. And eventually, like he said, 3.5 weeks ago, 4 weeks ago, I knew, you know, it's time. So it's time to team up and introduce Kairos Life to the world, because our mission is to help literally, and I'm going to be big here and bold with this mission, but I will say millions of people experience their Kairos moment. So that's what we're doing and that's what we're excited about.
0: Wow. You know, I can't contain it. That is just between the two of you. I mean, I thought I was getting one and I got two. And then now I hear both stories and I'm like, oh my goodness. You know, this is really going to inspire a lot of people, and I'm really happy to have you both on. We talked about something last week, Billy, that I think is just really important with regard to both of you guys' journeys here, and that is the conversation of faith that we had. And I think we want to talk about that at this moment, because you guys have shared so much about your backgrounds and everything like that. And I think it's good to have that faith conversation right now. I mean, how do you both feel about, you know, faith and how it's played a significant role in your journey and in your life?
1: You know, from a very young child, you know, I remember the pastor speaking on as we had a, you know, he got the mustard seed. And have you ever seen the size of a mustard seed?
0: Mm-hmm. Yeah, really small.
1: I remember him giving an illustration. I remember sitting there at 14. I remember I told the story earlier that I started a lawn business at 13. And I was already had the entrepreneur mindset without knowing what an entrepreneur was. And I just knew that if I can teach that. And so one of my lines that I teach and what I teach people is there's really two types of people that you're going to deal with in life. There's the ones that, you know, they, you know, I like to use this illustration. You know, faith can move a mountain. We all heard that before growing up. If you have a, you know, it's the seed. If you have that much faith as the mustard seed, you can move a mountain.
0: Yes.
1: And the opposite of that faith is fear. And fear builds the mountain. And I would tell people, which one are you? Are you the lady or the gentleman that has the faith of a grain of a mustard seed? Mm-hmm. It don't take much faith, folks. If you're on here and you're listening to this podcast, it doesn't take a whole lot. Pick up a sand, mm-hmm. one little piece of sand. You have that much faith, you can move mountains that are in your way. It's a sand. You have that much faith, you can move mountains that are in your way. You can literally find a way to go through the mountain or

0: a very young age, I adapted that into my life, and I knew that I was going to go places because of that message at 14 years old. Now, was there hills? Were there mountains? Were there collapses? Absolutely. Was there times where I didn't think I was going to go through the mountain or around the mountain or over the mountain? You bet. But I kept holding on to the faith with, you know, that I knew it was going to happen. But let me tell you what people do miss is faith without works is dead.
1: Mm-hmm.
0: And they don't highlight the word work. They want to get it free, or they want to get it without doing the work.
1: Mm-hmm.
0: And we have a preconceived idea in network marketing and MLM. A lot of people, and this is why Kairos Life is different, is we're never going to teach it's not work. It is work driven. You don't just come into a business and think that money is coming. It is going to take action. It's going to take work. But the good thing about Kairos Life is that we will teach you along the way. And so we will teach that. And we believe we're going to have so many people that we're going to educate through the principles of faith. We're not a company that's going to hide behind the sidelines about who we serve. We serve Almighty God. And we are going to be forefronters of that. If you don't like that, there's another company for you down the road,
1: mm-hmm.
0: right? And so that's just our model. We'll love you and support you no matter where you go. That's a Kairos Life. That's how we are. But so faith has been a big thing in my life. And those two principles is as long as I have enough faith, if it was a grain of a mustard seed, I can move a mountain.
1: Mm-hmm.
0: And as long as I don't let fear build the mountain, I'm okay, right? And so today there's people that are going to listen to this, and maybe you've been afraid to start your own business. Maybe you're going to church and you're praying and you've been talking to God. God has never designed us in our DNA to be broke, folks.
1: Nope.
0: He has not. All through his word, you look at Joel. Did he give Joel everything back to him that he got lost and was stolen, was taken away from him? He promised the inheritance back.
1: Mm-hmm.
0: Our God owns everything. He talked right. about the thousand cattle of him. Listen, our DNA is to the Father and our source is to God. And so we shouldn't be going around saying I'm broke. You should be going around saying I have more than enough. Mm-hmm. I have plenty. I have the faith that it's coming. And so that is the concept of Kairos Life, and the teaching of our company is that we're always going to encourage one another to good works. See, that's another thing in network marketing is that if you leave our company, we're going to still encourage you to go have good works.
1: Mm-hmm.
0: We're going to lift you up no matter where you're at. We're going to encourage people. And so when we say that we're different, we're different. And so, yeah, when we talk about faith, I get fired up about faith.
1: Mm-hmm.
0: Because if it wasn't for my faith, I would never be where I'm at today. And mm-hmm. we can talk about all the, you know, look, we're highlighting the moments, guys, right now. But if you knew how much that we have gone through, you know, James talked about a little bit of his past, and I have a similar past. I didn't have holes in the roof, but the house was falling down, right, type deal. If you knew where I came from, when me and my wife first got married, we lived in a single wide trailer. You guys, we were happy every single day, and we found out why. There was a gas leak in the trailer. We thought we were just happy. That's a joke. It's not a joke. It was reality. Yeah, if any of us smoked, we probably would have blew up.
1: Mm-hmm. But,
0: I mean, you know, when you have a gas leak, what I'm telling you is we had moments where you didn't think we had faith by looking at what we had. You would think, oh, well, they didn't have faith. Yeah, we did. But our hope was not in our circumstances. Our hope was in God. Mm. Our hope was not what we looked at or what we touched or what we drove or what we walked into at the end of the day. Our hope and our source is always our Heavenly Father. And we kept, you know, pressing on. You know, Paul talks about pressing towards the mark of the prize of the high calling of Christ Jesus. Mm-hmm. And that is the game plan for us in our business here. And that's what it takes to be an entrepreneur is being persistent and that's consistent right. along with your faith. So, I could go on and on, brother, and I don't mean to ramble, but just
1: every bit of it is

0: good. Every bit of it is good. This
1: Yeah.
0: is, I mean, it's almost like a mini sermon going on here right now.
1: Oh, well, that's awesome. Well,
0: Pastor James Wood, you know, give us your perspective on faith and how faith has impacted you.
2: Sure. Well, you know, like Billy, it's everything. You know, when you think about faith and you think about the situations that we're talking about in childhood and how you grow up, you know, one of the things I want to say, because when Billy was talking about, he was referring to it, talking about what you're speaking out of your mouth, right?
0: Yeah.
2: The speaking of the word of faith, or and so one of the things I love to share with people is this. Every single person can have what they say. The challenge is most people are only talking about what they have. And if all you ever talk about is what you have, then all you'll ever have is what you have. If you want something different, you've got to say something different. See, the Bible talks about seed time and harvest. And one of the things we know, and I shared this recently, is you may not remember the sowing, but you cannot deny the harvest.
0: Mm-hmm.
2: Right? So you may not remember when you were sowing seed living in a single wide trailer.
0: Mm-hmm.
2: Right? You may not remember when you were speaking that word of faith or you were believing for something in your life, but all of a sudden 2 years later or 3 years later, you're now in a 3-bedroom, 2-bath house, or you go from having to take the bus to buying your first car,
0: mm-hmm.
2: right? Or someone gifting you your first car,
0: mm-hmm.
2: right?
0: Yes.
2: And it's because you don't necessarily know when you sowed the seed. But it's very important. You can never deny the harvest. Now, here's the key. If you do not like the current harvest that you have, if you want to change your future harvest,
0: mm-hmm.
2: you have to change your present seed.
0: Mm.
2: See, one of the famous faith scripture in Hebrews 11, right?
0: Yes.
2: And this is, now, I wanted to share that with you. Now I'm going to take you back. Remember what I told you as a child? That I could close my eyes and I could go within and use my imagination?
0: Yes.
2: So think about this. Two things I'll share with you. Number one, many people in pulpits, myself included, we say stuff like this from the pulpit, not mm-hmm. really understanding. We assume something in the Bible to only to find out it was not written that way or it doesn't say that. And I'll give mm-hmm. you an example.
0: Mm-hmm.
2: Many preachers, myself included, I've been at fault for this. We say things like this. God created everything out of nothing.
0: Mm-hmm.
2: We hear that and we think, well, that makes sense. But scripture doesn't actually say that.
0: Mm-hmm.
2: It says this. It says God went into the unseen to create the seen. So think about this. If you and I, Riddell, are made in the image and the likeness of our Father,
0: mm-hmm.
2: if he went into the unseen, you have the ability to go into the unseen. What is the unseen? Rodell, close your eyes for a second. You see, I cannot see what you are imagining right now.
0: Mm-hmm.
2: So God literally went into the unseen
0: faith.
2: And created in the seen.
0: That's right.
2: Listen,
0: yeah.
2: Here's the beauty to this. The seen always bows to the unseen. And your outer world is merely a reflection of your inner world. So if you go to the scripture in Hebrews 11, right, it says, now faith
0: mm-hmm.
2: is the substance of things hoped for, the evidence of things not seen.
0: Mm-hmm.
2: Do you know? I'm going to tell you two things that this blew my mind when I learned this. First of all, understand faith is a right now thing. It's not a tomorrow thing. It's a right now thing. Okay.
0: Mm-hmm.
2: The second thing is when it says, and I'll move quick through this, the word substance there, if you go back and look at its original root, it's literally saying the title deed. It's like if you're given the title to a car or a house, it's yours. You own it.
0: Mm-hmm.
2: Right.
0: Mm-hmm.
2: So now faith is the title deed, the ownership of things hoped for. Well, the hope there. It's not a maybe type of hope. I always tell people it's this type of hope. If you have children and you're taking them to Disney World and you tell them, we're going to Disney World. when you are actually pulling into the parking lot and they can see the big ears on Mickey, when you're pulling in and you're going through the booth, getting ready to park, those kids have an expectation. That is what that word means there. When it says hoped for, it's talking about expectation. It's that type of expectation. Mm. Not the expectation that says, I hope this works out. No, it's like that little kid in the back seat going, we are going into Disney. Mm. So think about this. Now faith is the title deed or ownership of the expectation of the things expected, right?
0: Mm-hmm.
2: And then it says for the evidence of things not seen. Well, here's the thing that blew my mind. We, in traditional Christianity, we've been taught faith is the substance of things hoped for, the evidence of things not seen. And we just think, you know, you can't see the house that God has for you, but you can believe by faith that you're going to get the house, right? Mm-hmm. Well, that's true. But how do we make it practical? Well, you practically teach this by understanding that in the actual scripture, in its original text, it doesn't say the evidence of things not seen. It says the evidence of things in the unseen.
0: Mm.
2: So what does that mean? When you closed your eyes earlier?
0: Yeah.
2: If you can go within and imagine that thing you're having faith for, I always tell people, paint the picture of it on your heart, because the Bible refers to the heart hundreds of times, and almost never is it referring to the organ of the heart. Mm-hmm. It's referring to the inner man.
0: Yes.
2: So literally, if you go within and commune with the Father, paint that picture on your heart, and then when you believe that you have it, I always say in a spiritual sense, you already own the home within, then you boldly declare a thing.
0: Mm.
2: Right? And so That's what I was sharing. And my journey of faith has been, you know, like most people's journey of faith, you know, it's ups, downs, you learn, you know, it's like trial by error sometimes, because you want to walk by faith and not by sight. But it's hard sometimes. We live in a meritocracy system where everything is earned and mm-hmm. everything is judged by our five senses.
0: Yes.
2: Right? So I think what I would tell people listening is this. You know, one of the philosophies we have is this. You must win the inside game if you're ever going to dominate the outside game. So keep working on winning the inside game, and you'll watch how faith comes easy. See, God is not difficult. God's ways are not difficult. God loves us, and he doesn't want us to strive or to struggle. When, like Billy said it earlier, we make choices, right? And when we make choices, sometimes they're good and sometimes they're bad, and they have consequences. Some of those consequences are beautiful blessings. Some of those consequences we wish we could pull back and change, right?
0: Yes.
2: But at the end of the day, if we can learn to go within and win the inside game, then I believe that we will dominate the outside game.
0: Mm-hmm. That's very powerful. Man, I can't even believe what the audience is going to think about this. I'm just telling you, if you're listening to this right now, President and Pastor Billy Riddle and Vice President and Pastor James Wood, right here from Kairos Life on RDMD2 Radio. This is part of a spiritual entrepreneurship series that I hope really inspires you people who are out there listening to us that are in small business and who are struggling and trying to make it through. Just remember that there's another source that you need to look to, and that's God. So in the final moments, what we want to finish up with is a little bit about Kairos Life. People have been hearing this Kairos Life, and we talked earlier about Kairos Moments and what that means. So let's go into what Kairos, the company, is and finish with that particular segment. Pastor Billy Riddle, you want to start with that, and then we'll finish with Pastor James Wood.
1: Absolutely. So Kairos Life, we are not going to hide that we are an MLM company. And we're not going to hide that it's a direct sales company. And we're not going to hide that it's a MLM or network marketing. And the reason why I say that, guys, is there's been a movement in the last decade that companies have went on to social media as a platform to say that they're a direct sales, they're not MLM. Mm-hmm. Or they're a first level marketing company, and they're not an MLM company. And I just want to be forefront with everybody on this podcast that's listening, we are an MLM company, multi-level marketing. And we're not ashamed to say that, but we are different. And when we mean by different is our corporate down. And I believe that you reflect from the top down, right? Mm-hmm. And as long as that we have our first and our priorities straight, that it's God first, family second, and then your business third, right? Mm-hmm. And those are the principles. Let me tell you about a company that is now huge, that is Amway. And a lot of us as kids saw our parents. Maybe Rodell, James, maybe you guys witnessed your parents. Yeah. I witnessed my parents and Shaqley or whatever it was, Shaqley and Amway, the battle of the two, right? And and then Avon for the ladies. And so these companies, but I like to refer to Amway is because they're the ones that when you looked at biblical principle, they always led with worship and ministry first.
0: That's right.
1: And that's what grew Amway to where they're at today. Rich DeVos, the owner that started that, held true to those roots. And where it's at today, I can't tell you what they're like today. I can just tell you that Kairos Life will be a company that will not hide the fact that we are a godly company and that God's first. Mm. And we will walk that out first and foremost. There's been a lot of companies in the last decade or longer that they'll come on the scene and one thing I don't like is when you see people advertise with the fish on their car or their business card or whatever, and then their walk thereafter is different than what we look at somebody. And I can't speak for all of corporate because we don't know who we're going to hire in the future, but mm-hmm. as we grow and But we will reflect godly manners in the way that it should be done in the first place. And so Kairos Life is a company that their dream is to literally help and shape people's mindsets. It's a good topic about faith, right? Mm-hmm. Is that I believe that a lot of us have unseen faith, meaning is they don't realize it's even faith. When they're going through high school and you're in that senior year and you're looking at colleges and you're looking at, you know, and you're having that moment and that, you know, especially the young ladies begin to dream of what their marriage is going to look like. Guys, not so much, you know, maybe some of them, but they start getting this dream and this idea, this picture of what it's going to look like 5 years, 7 years from now. On the unseen is what Pastor James was talking about, is people already do that. Mm-hmm. But what happens is through the process of what we call this thing called life, we lose the focus of our dream. And I'm saying all this to tell you what Kairos Life is. We're going to pull those dreams out of people and say mm-hmm. it's not too late. There's this lovely gentleman named Colonel Sanders at 67 years old, went out and walked out his dream. Mm-hmm. People don't realize that he started at 67 years old.
0: Wow.
1: And so it's never too late to begin to dream again. I can promise you most people that I talked to over my career, that they said, Billy, I did have a dream, but that dream is no longer for me. It's not on the table no more. I'm here to tell you, friends, it's mm-hmm. never too late. Your dream is still alive, but somebody needs to help you light the fire again. And that's a Kairos moment that's going to happen in your lives.
0: Right.
1: So with Kairos, we are a full ecosystem that offers the ability to just come into the business and to be able to go to our website, shop, and buy great nutritional products that helps your body. We're all about health and wellness, right? Mm-hmm. Health and wealth. Now, when I say ecosystem, we have great products ranging from collagen. We all know collagen is a hot topic right now. Collagen is huge. Mm-hmm. But we have a liquid collagen, a proprietary formula that was created that is a collagen plus product. Rodell, it does everything. I like to say the word Mac Daddy of all collagens. Mm. And why is that? It's because most collagen, they have one ingredient, and that's the collagen. We have 14 other ingredients that compensate all the collagen. and that really brings that nutrition to your body. And then we have a whole CBD line, THC free. That you say, well, wait a minute, Pastor, you're a pastor. Yes, I am. And CBD is absolutely wonderful for your body. There is no THC. You're not going to get high. You're never going to fail a drug test. It is great for your body. And there's just a lot going on. I'm not going to spend a long time explaining to you about what it does, but we have that. We have a plant-based enzymes that helps the gut. Let me tell you something. Your gut is your second brain in your body. And if you don't have your gut in check, the rest of your body is going to be out of whack. And so our plant-based enzymes are enriched with amazing products in there. We had a training this morning talking about our enzymes and what they all do for your body. And I can tell you that being a diabetic, and there's a lot of diabetics in the world, yes. The enzymes help me lower my A1C down. And if you need help with that, I'm not telling you it's going to cure you or heal your body, but I'm going to tell you that enzymes help break down your food that you're trying to process in your body, and it turns that food into nutrition, so which is awesome. Mm-hmm. And then we have a trading software that trades the platform and the Forex platform. So that's when we talk about financially. And then we have a Calm Health system that's not medical insurance, but it's a health plans. 66% of America do not have health insurance. That's alarming to me. And Kairos Life brought in the Calm Health to help America stay healthy with that. We have within there, in that program of our Calm Health, you get your free labs done once a year. You get unlimited visits to the virtual primary doctor or physician. Plus, what's really helpful to a lot of people is we have 1,000 prescription drugs, the most common prescription drugs. All you have to do is just pay for shipping, and it comes to your house. So when I mentioned diabetics, a lot of people can't even afford their diabetic medicine. This is all included into that plan. Very, very low cost for what you can get when our Calm Health. And then there's the whole side of the business side where you can come in and, like, you know, I like to use the example of real estate, because people all know that real estate offices, there's a broker with inside the real estate office, and the broker hires these real estate agents, and then the agents split their deal with their broker. And that's how our network marketing, our model works, is that we have people come into our business and they're able to sign in. By the way, we took away all the gotchas that you know, you can come into the business for free and just buy one product. You get a free website, free back office, and you're into business or off to the races, right? And so that is something that we have done at Kairos. And you become your own broker. You become that, and you begin to bring your own agents in underneath you, and you begin to make money without explaining the whole business side of things. Just know that's when we talk about dreaming again. Maybe you wanted to buy a brand new house and it never was possible. We can make that possible. Mm-hmm. My wife always said, money doesn't buy happiness, but being broke doesn't either. And I know what that meant at a very young age. Honey, we're not going to be broke. And because, you know, how many can actually agree with that? I mean, that really is true.
0: That is.
1: Money. Yeah. Is not, people say money is the root of all evil, but being broke, you don't have to be broke. Money changes things. Let me tell you, money allows you to have more freedom. Money allows you to bless more people. Money allows you not to worry, not to have stress. And so when we can give the ability to people to be able to come in and make additional $500 all the way up to $1 million+ a year. And let me tell you, friends, that's happening here at Kairos Live. And so, and especially for the price to join our company, you get great leadership like Pastor James Wood. He leads the field of all the associates that come in. You get to work with him on a daily basis. We have great systems in place. So it's not like you come into the business for free. You go, what do I get for free? You actually get people to work on your behalf for you. You actually get people to help you motivate you. And that's what I love about Kairos Life is that we've made it simple. Maybe you have done the MLM business models before and you say, Billy, they don't make much money. Like you make 10% commission. How would you like to make 50% commission just by signing up and selling a product? You don't got to pay for a website. You don't got to pay for shipping, stocking the inventory, nothing like that. And you get paid 50%. And that's what we've done here. We kind of changed. When we said we changed the game, we really changed the game at Kairos Life. Amazing products. So much more to come as we just are getting started. So that's what I love about timing. We all have heard that phrase, right? Timing is everything.
0: It is.
1: At the right place at the right time with the right people. Well, I couldn't think of a better three than what's on here today. All Mr. Right. Rodell himself, the host of the show, James Wood, and the rookie Billy Riddle that's talking to you now. And so with that, Rodell, I'm going to turn this back over to you, and maybe James might have some more. Thank you so much.
0: All right, no problem. Pastor James Wood, why don't you close it out with you know, some of the contact information. First of all, your perspective on Kairos Life, of course, and then, you know, some of the information that our users, our listeners can engage with the company directly on, okay?
2: Sure, absolutely. So, you know, it's interesting, like Billy said, we say this a lot on our calls, but we are a company that is vision focused, right? And we want people. I shared the other night on one of our team calls with some of our leaders, I believe, I said, my vision and our vision as a company is I want to be known throughout the industry as that company has the biggest dreamers, right? Mm-hmm. It's like the old story in the Bible of Joseph, right? When he was walking down the street, his brothers said, here cometh that dreamer, right? I want to be like Joseph. I want to be, when I walk down the street, and when people on our teams walk down the street, I want them to go, hey, there's those people from Kairos Life, those crazy, excited dreamers. You know, and one of the philosophies that we have adopted is that when the dream is big enough, the facts don't count. I don't care about where you've been from or what you've been through, as long as you know where you're going, right? And so we are constantly talking about the dream, the vision. We're constantly wanting to identify what does a person actually want out of their life? And then how can Kairos come in and help? How can we be a catalyst? You know, how can we literally help this person get from where they are to where they want to be? And that's really who we are, right? We've got great products. We've got amazing services. We're just getting started. The old adage in network marketing that you've probably heard before, if anyone on this call has been in any type of network marketing business, you've heard this. I can tell you at Kairos Life, it is something that we really, truly strive to be. And the saying is this, when you get involved in business, you're in business for yourself, but you're not in business by yourself because you have a team of people, you have a community that has a vested interest in helping you win, right? And my role as the VP is to make that commitment to the people. Right, to be there to truly help support. And what I call, you know, the not just, hey, you know, who are you and can you go out and get people started in a business and blah, blah, blah. Like today, I had a conversation with a lady for probably 30 minutes. And she started talking to me about, oh, I just contacted this person and I sent out information to this person. And I said, wait a minute. I said, I don't even know who you are. Like, we've never actually had a real conversation. Like, I love talking about business, but tell me again, I know you live here. Are you from there originally? Tell me about your life. What do you like to do for fun? What do you, you know, let me know a little bit about you. And then I'm going to share with you a little bit about me so we can actually connect on a different level because I want to be able to help you. I want to really be able to help you.
0: Exactly.
2: Not just say a few things that sound really good or slick. But let's get real for a second. Let's get a little deeper than the surface of a business. And I really believe that's who we are, right? That is who we are. I want to know more about a person and their life. Billy Riddle said something on one of our calls the other night. And you tell me, Riddell, if you've ever been somewhere where an owner, a president of a company, will make this statement. He said to a young lady who's brand new in our business, he said, I really believe that this particular person is going to be a millionaire. Now watch this. That's not the unique part of the conversation. It's what he said after that. He said, I believe that you will be a millionaire in this industry or, you know, in your life. Because I've seen you show up and I've seen you take these certain things, just the way your behaviors, the way you're acting.
0: Yes.
2: He said, and it would be great if it's with Kairos Life. But I want you to know that even if it's not, we at Kairos are going to be celebrating you.
0: Mm.
2: Think about that for a second.
0: Mm-hmm. Yes.
2: See, when you believe your message, when you know who you are, then, yeah, of course, we want people to come to Kairos Life and hit it big in their life and win financially and win in their health. But if you truly care about people, mm-hmm. and you want to see people experience a Kairos moment, then if that Kairos moment is they come here to learn something, to be fed, and then 6 months later, a year later, 6 years later, they go out there and win big in real estate, mm-hmm. that's okay.
0: Yeah.
2: Right. And if yes. you honor that as a company and we as the corporate team, if we live that,
0: mm-hmm.
2: guess what? More yeah. than enough people are going to come to Kairos and say, I found my home, and they're going to love it. And you know what's really great is even those people that say, hey, I loved Kairos for what I learned and the education and the people I was around, but I hit it big in, you know, this business. Guess what, though? When that person is out there, they're going to still be a part of our family. They're going to yeah. still be part of the Kairos community. And we're going to build a community that spans the globe of people helping people how to win and live life at the highest level. Hmm. So that's who Kairos Life is to me.
0: Wow. That is amazing. I can't even process this all at once. I think I know that we're going to have to actually give people the meeting dates and things like that. We want people to hop on. Listen, these two pastors have actually really got me on fire. I'm really inspired to actually be a part of this family. And I hope that you guys will join us on the weekly meetings. Now, there is one weekly call that is mainly meant for people that are new to the business. What night is that?
1: James, do you want
2: to? Yeah, so on Tuesdays and Thursday evenings, we okay. do an opportunity overview.
0: Okay.
2: So I'm still new, Billy. So Tuesday night, is that 9 p.m. Eastern?
1: Yep.
2: And then yeah, 8 Central? I'm on Eastern time zone. So yeah, it's 8 o'clock Central,
0: 7 9 o'clock, o'clock Eastern. Time. Yeah, 7 o'clock 7 Mountain. O'clock,
2: yeah.
0: Yep. And then 6 Pacific. So,
2: and then the one on Thursday is actually
1: 1 hour earlier.
2: So 1 hour earlier.
0: Oh, okay. So the one on Thursday is 8 p.m. Eastern?
1: Yes. Okay. And so all you got to do is go to zoom.us. If you don't have Zoom downloaded, you can go to the zoom.us and just go to where it says look for your meeting search. Just put in the word Kairos Life, all one word, and that's spelled KairosLife. And you'll get right in.
0: Awesome.
1: And so we've made it simple for people to find us there. So
0: awesome. That's great. Well, I'm glad to have you guys on to this particular first series on spiritual entrepreneurship. And I think that both of you have exemplified it in more than one way. You've actually edified it to our listening audience, and you actually live it in your lives, in your personal lives, and in business. And that, I think, is the best way. We want God to be a part of all of our lives, right, and our whole life. So I really appreciate the discussion today. This has been the Creative Narrative Show on RDMD2 Radio with Pastor Billy Riddle and Pastor James Wood of Kairos Life. Have a great day.

Lord, release it. 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So I wait, expecting my blessing right now. Applaud God in this room, everybody. Go on and give him some glory in advance. Clap your hands again.

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Lay your hands on the people, just like on their shoulders, the one beside you. There's a move happening in this room. And I don't know what you need. 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God is moving up and down these aisles right now. And I just want us to take a moment and let him do what he does.

0: Hello and welcome to Creative Narrative. My name is Riddell Reddix and you're listening to RDMD2 Radio. Today I have very special guests with me, as I always do. I mean, this show is kind of getting some momentum here, but today I think we're going to hit really an all-time high in terms of momentum. I have two very distinguished gentlemen, one Pastor Billy Riddle and Pastor James Wood. Both of them of Kairos Life, and they're president and vice president of Kairos Life, respectively. Glad to have you guys both on the show today.
1: Pleasure being here.
2: Yeah, it's great to be here.
0: Awesome, awesome. Well, I wanted to really kind of talk more about your background here in the beginning, because I think that, our listening audience wants to know about you. And being that Creative Narrative is a show about small business owners and entrepreneurs, then I would like to have you both kind of share your backgrounds and some of the things that you've done in the past, how you got into small business and how you got into entrepreneurship.
1: Awesome, awesome. My name is Billy Riddle. I guess I'll go first here.
0: Yeah.
1: President of Kairos Life. it's an honor, Rodell, to be here with you. Looking forward to this hour here. So yeah, do I have a past? Absolutely. Do I want to bring it all up? Probably not, but I'm going to. Okay. So we I started as a very young man into the entrepreneur realm of things at the age of 13 years old. Believe it or not, I actually had
0: Wow.
1: about 25 houses that I mowed yards. I would hook the mower back in the day where I just hooked the mower to the back of the bicycle seat and then tie down the weeder and go from home to home to home and begin
0: Wow.
1: to create a route at 13 years old. And at a very young age, I realized that if I'm going to make money, it's up to me, right? And
0: Yes.
1: so we just be I began to do that. I went from there, and at the age of 16 years old, I upgraded from doing yards to my dad handed me $5,000. My dad believed in me at 16 years old,
0: That's
1: and
0: awesome.
1: he handed me $5,000, and we had happened to be working with another entrepreneur at the time from our church. And he was doing carpet cleaning and cleaning carpets and houses. And so I went from mowing yards to cleaning carpets and houses. And so at 16, and by the time that we were 18 years old, the company had, well, actually, I wasn't even quite 18. So it was a year and a half into the business. And this is where a blessing comes in a disguise. We always don't know what we don't know, right? I was 16, guys, and I didn't realize what IRS was, and I didn't realize what all those things that went into business. I just knew that I had $5,000, and I bought a carpet cleaning machine, and we started doing ads.
0: Wow.
1: And we ended up having like seven or eight technicians by the time I was 17 and a half years old, going out and cleaning carpets. Well, being such a young guy, I was easy to push out, and by the gentleman that brought us into the business together, and it was doing a substantial amount of money at 17 and a half years old. But what I did not know is what I thought that was rude, what I thought that was, I can't believe this guy's just kicking me to the curb, type deal. It was God that had my back the whole time. And God was seeing me through as we were trusting him through the process, the partner at the time, to do all the due diligence in business because I didn't know business. I was 16 years old. And little did I know, like 8 months later, this guy ends up going to jail for not paying anybody anything, taxes, everything, the whole nine yards. And
0: Oh my
1: I look
0: goodness.
1: back now, oh, during the time, a lot of times we as Christians, we think that, oh my gosh, why is God allowing this? And friends, it's not God. Number one, we have free will. It's our choice. It's how we do things in life. And being so young, I'm like, whew, I escaped that one. That was my mindset back then. It wasn't like, I'm like, man, I got away from that. And but we went on in life, and I mean, just fast forward, did a lot of different things. I will take the line where Bill Gates uses this line, go out and start 10 businesses because 9 out of 10 fail. One of them is going to make it, right? And so success doesn't always come in your first adventure or your second or your third. In this case, you guys, I went on and ended up working for somebody for a company that was quite large doing the carpet cleaning. And then we went from there into the ministry. So we served in the ministry for several years, me and my lovely wife, at a very young age with four kids. We had four kids growing up in the ministry. But during that time, I always knew that I was going to get back into business, didn't know what it was going to be. And we end up finding this love, or should I say not we, me. My wife is going to hear this show later. I found this thing called MLM, multi-level marketing, right? Which my wife absolutely hated. Hated the word MLM, direct sales, network marketing. She grew up in a family where her dad was in Amway, which we all know is a big business today, does billions of dollars in sales. But when she saw that I was dabbling into this thing called MLM, she said, that's your thing, not mine. And so, you know, long story short, we end up crushing it. And when I say we, it's hers too, right? Even though she said it was my thing. Definitely she liked the money. And we ended up doing really, really well in direct sales. And so we ran in the direct sales space for about 25 years. But alongside of that, I always had a traditional business, and I always had a business we had guys going out working employees and we still have that to this day. But I can tell you the rewarding thing is this. There were so many times that if I would have listened to fellow men or sisters, brothers in the Lord, that's his name, I'm just throwing it out there, people that were my peers, mentors, if I would have listened to people's naysaying, I never would have been where I'm at today.
0: No.
1: But my source was always in God first. My hope was always in him. My faith was always in him. And I knew that we were going to make it through. And there was many, many times where I thought, man, I don't know how we're going to do it, but God, it's only you. And so fast forwarding up till to in our today, me and my wife took the journey. Me and my wife now, so she's on board with me now, guys. About a year ago, 2 years ago now, we got asked, would you start your own MLM company? We had a gentleman come out, and it was like the ministry all over again for me. I was like running from the Lord, it seemed like, but I was running from the MLM, being an owner of an MLM space. I kept saying no for a year. I said, I am not going to do that. That is a huge responsibility, a lot of liability. And I didn't want to do it. But you know what happens is when an idea happens, a seed got planted 2 years ago. With the idea, it was just an idea. It was just, would you consider doing this? And then I began to meditate upon the things of the Lord about doing an MLM. You know, what would you do different? How would you do this if you had it? And it began to meditate, and it became to become more of a talk. And then it was more of like going to my wife, going, Tori, I think that we might need to do this. And at first, you know, the wife has to be in agreement, right? I mean, that's just biblical.
0: That's right.
1: So it was a subconsciously thing. I'm like, if she's in a disagreement, maybe I can get out of this idea, this thought. But she goes, well, you know, I think it's about time. I'm like, oh. She's agreeing with me. You know, you're supposed to be disagreeing right now at this moment. You know, as a man that we are men, you know, we've got to stand up to our word and our idea of thought, you know, now that we have put it out there in the atmosphere. Now the thought became things. Now it became reality. Now it's, you know, spoken. And so December of 2021, we were kicking it around heavy that we might just do this thing. And we end up, by January, we discovered a name, what we would want as a name for our direct sales space. And again, the reason why, let me tell you the reason why that we decided to do this. We wanted to be different. Mm-hmm. And a lot of companies, and I hate using these words because a lot of companies use the same words. We wanted to change the game, right? That's a word that's used a lot, and it's but we really wanted to do something different. And it had to be started with a name. And the name that we chose was Kairos Life. And a lot of people on this call that is going to be listening to this, you're not going to, you know, people say, what is Kairos? How do you even pronounce that? I mean, when you see it on a shirt or when you see it even on a website, people say it wrong every single time. I'm guilty. I didn't know what it meant, nor did I know what it, how to say it. But my wife, she said, you know, I was really praying and meditating on the Lord, and Kairos, you know, the meaning of Kairos means it's God's time. It's God's perfect timing. It's, you know, not worrying about the things in the past, but focusing on the things ahead. It's a Kairos moment. And we couldn't have thought or come up with a better name for something to how we believe that it's change. It's a time of change. And, you know, this was through the middle of the pandemic that this became. And coming out of that, people are looking for change. People are looking for something new. And when I begin to research the word Kairos, you know, what kept coming up through the search was Martin Luther King Jr., a hero of mine and of the world, right? Mm-hmm. And so he used the word Kairos when he was, you know, a lot of people don't know, but he was in jail in Alabama. He wrote the letter. It became the famous letter when he was in jail, talking about the Kairos moment that he has a dream.
0: Mm-hmm.
1: And
0: that's
1: I
0: right.
1: want more than anything ever than people in America to start dreaming again and having a Kairos moment so that they don't have to settle for less than. Kairos is built upon having more than. Mm-hmm. You can dream again because we're going to have the resources and the ability to educate, not only educate people about their finances, but help them grow their finances. And that is a Kairos moment that we're going to bring to the world. And so that was the name Kairos is powerful to us. And that's just the start of the beginning. But it became an idea in December. And by January, we have the name. And by March, it became a documented business in March of 2022. And we are in soft launch right now with Kairos Life. And one of the things when I begin to put Kairos together, and why is this important that I have James Wood on here? Is because I really didn't want to do Kairos without this gentleman. And he's a brother in the Lord. And again, it's funny. It took almost a year. It took me almost a year to get Kairos to admit to come on and do the MLM. But it wasn't the right time. He did come out and speak for us back in July of 2022. Just kind of a soft pre-launch of us even doing anything. And we just fell in love with James Wood and what he brings and offers, the integrity, everything about him. We wanted, one of the things when we put Kairos together, me and my wife, is we wanted to find like-minded people. And it's very hard in today's time to find people that have the integrity value and the loyalty value. And first of all, in the Christianity value, right? Mm-hmm. And loving the Lord first. And so I like to say here at Kairos Life, not all of us are the same, but that's okay. But with James Wood, I knew that he would bring such an impactful meaning to the word Kairos Life, to the company of Kairos. And it became a reality for us 3.5-4 weeks ago, James answered the call. I like to say the call to come to Kairos Life as our mm-hmm. vice president.
0: That's amazing.
1: It's just more. So I'm going to stop for a bit and let you bring on James on his story with Kairos, and then we'll wrap this up at the end with us. But and there's a lot more I can share, but I tell you, it's just exciting to be here with you, Rodell. We have some history too as well.
0: Absolutely.
1: Love you, brother. Thank you.
0: All right. Vice President James Wood of Kairos Life. That was Pastor Billy Riddle. Man, Billy, I'm telling you, people that are listening to this are just going to really fall out, you know? I mean, because a Kairos moment sometimes hits you really hard too, you know, emotionally, especially when you start to feel, you know, that passion welling up in you. When God is dealing with you that way, you know, yeah. You can kind of feel that. So Vice President James Wood of Kairos Life, please share your story as well.
2: Yeah, absolutely. Well, Rodell, it's great to meet you. And I'm looking forward to getting out there and actually shaking your hand in person. You know, absolutely. Billy, when you were talking, tell them a little bit about your story. I got a little fired up. I almost jumped up and ran around the room a little bit, you know. Billy fires me up. And
0: that's great.
2: I love awesome. Billy and Tori Riddle. Great couple, great family. And obviously, I'm beyond words excited about being a part of the Kairos Life family. Just to share a little bit about my background, and I'll move quick through this, but basically, I'm a kid that grew up in Miami, Florida, and grew up in literal abject poverty. You know, I tell people, I did an interview the other day, and I was sharing with them, you know, a lot of people grew up in tough situations, right?
0: Yes.
2: And one of the things I know is that everyone's situation is personal, and no one person's situation is, you know, worse or whatever. But in my situation, it was pretty tough. You know, I tell people, like, when I try to paint a picture of what it was like, I grew up with no air conditioning, no hot water, holes in the ceiling, wild animals running throughout our house, and they weren't our animals. You know, garbage bags taped over the windows, or I should say what used to be windows. I joke around, but when I was a kid and we wanted to take a warm shower, we would boil a pot of hot water, jump in a cold shower, scoop out the hot water with a Dixie cup, and dump that on your head to take a warm shower. I remember eating the same meal for breakfast, lunch, and dinner. One of the things I joke around about is I tell people, if you ever invite me to your house for dinner and you pull out Spam and eggs, Rodell, I promise you we're fighting. Okay. Mm-hmm. Don't do it. Because I know I don't want to eat that again. Mm-mm. But growing up in that environment, you know, it's easy to get caught up, right? You get caught up in the drugs, the crime, the violence. Literally, it's funny because I was a church-going kid. I grew up in the church. I went to the church youth group. But growing up the way that I grew up, it's hard not to get caught up, right? And so as a young kid, I was kicked out of all public schools for fighting. And this is the entire county, Dade County in Miami, Florida. I was kicked out of all public schools for fighting. Always wondering where the next meal's coming from. I had a dozen guns put to my head before my 18th birthday. Needless to say, that was a tough place. Mm-hmm. But the gift that God gave me at a very young age was, in the midst of chaos, I could close my eyes and I could literally go within. I didn't even know I was doing this, Rodell, but I was literally communing with the Father. And I could go within and I could imagine a better life. I could imagine a different life. And through the power of my imagination, and again, as a kid, I didn't even know I was doing it, but I was literally meeting the Father. And we would go within, and I tell people, together, God and I went from the hood to doing good, you know, and I went on to playing college football and I played professional football. And excuse me. And as a freshman in college, someone, this is the funniest story. I don't think I've ever told this. Billy doesn't even know this story. Now you have to picture what I just told you, right? As to how I grew up.
0: Right.
2: So I went from Miami to Indiana to play college football.
0: Oh.
2: I had never seen snow before. When I went to college, hopefully you understand when I just said what I said. We had zero money, right? I joke around with people. Remember the slogan at Kentucky Fried Chicken? It says Kentucky Fried Chicken. It's finger-licking good.
0: Mm-hmm. Yeah.
2: Well, we were so poor that when we went to Kentucky Fried Chicken, we had to lick other people's fingers. I mean, it was bad, right?
0: Oh, my goodness.
2: So get this. That kid I'm telling you about goes off to Indiana. Snow. I was sent to college with an old, from Goodwill, members only jacket. Billy, do you remember members only jacket?
1: I do.
0: Yeah.
2: That's old. So anyways, here I am in college, and this guy pulls up to the dorm in a blue. I thought it was the coolest car I'd ever seen in my life. Now, you're probably thinking I'm going to say Mercedes, BMW. No, this poor kid from Miami lost his mind over a Honda Prelude. And I was like, man, a Honda Prelude. And on the front, he had a tag. And it said something like, you know, freedom or born to be rich or some crazy thing. I don't know. And I looked at that car and I said, what does that guy do? Well, he was coming to the dorm to tell some people there, college students, about his network marketing business. I went into the common area of the dorm. I said, who's this dude and what's he talking about? Well, he proceeded to talk about this company. I signed up in the business. I think I even called my mom and said, I need some money for something. Somehow she sent me money and I paid to get in this business. So that was the beginning of my network marketing career. I was 18 years old. So now I'm 52. So 34 years, I have either been a distributor in network marketing or I've been a consultant within the industry. And I've also been like a, I guess you could say, an industry speaker, going to companies and doing leadership conversations with their teams, speaking at their conventions. And one of the things I've been really blessed to do over the years is non-denominational church services at business events. We've done those for different companies throughout the industry, which has been a real blessing for me. So I've been around the industry a really long time. We've had what I always tell people, we've ridden the roller coaster like most. You know, we've had that tremendous success to tremendous failure. I love the industry of network marketing because I just love people and I love to see people win. The thing that I connected the most with Billy Riddle and his wife, Tori, on was I knew from the moment we first spoke, which actually was a couple of years ago and not in relation to Kairos Life, we were introduced by a mutual friend that introduced us. And we just started talking through a Zoom and we connected. And I knew this guy's the real deal. He's genuine. And I was very transparent with Billy when we started talking about Kairos Life. And I just said, hey, not now. You know, I'm not in the headspace ready to do anything. I said, so let's just keep talking. Let's develop a friendship. And I'll always be here to support you in any way that I can. So long story short, we kept doing that. And eventually, like he said, 3.5 weeks ago, 4 weeks ago, I knew, you know, it's time. So it's time to team up and introduce Kairos Life to the world, because our mission is to help literally, and I'm going to be big here and bold with this mission, but I will say millions of people experience their Kairos moment. So that's what we're doing and that's what we're excited about.
0: Wow. You know, I can't contain it. That is just between the two of you. I mean, I thought I was getting one and I got two. And then now I hear both stories and I'm like, oh my goodness. You know, this is really going to inspire a lot of people, and I'm really happy to have you both on. We talked about something last week, Billy, that I think is just really important with regard to both of you guys' journeys here, and that is the conversation of faith that we had. And I think we want to talk about that at this moment, because you guys have shared so much about your backgrounds and everything like that, then I think it's good to have that faith conversation right now. I mean, how do you both feel about, you know, faith and how it's played a significant role in your journey and in your life?
1: You know, from a very young child, I remember the pastor speaking on as we had a, he got the mustard seed. And if you ever seen the size of a mustard seed,
0: Really small.
1: Him giving an illustration. I remember sitting there at 14. Remember, I told the story earlier that I started a lawn business at 13. And I was already had the entrepreneur mindset without knowing what an entrepreneur was. And I would just, I just knew that if I can teach that. And so one of my lines that I teach and what I teach people is there's really two types of people that you're going to deal with in life. There's the ones that, you know, they, you know, I like to use this illustration. You know, faith can move a mountain. We all heard that before growing up. If you have a, you know, it's the seed. If you have that much faith as the mustard seed, you can move a mountain.
0: Yes.
1: And the opposite of that faith is fear. And fear builds the mountain. And I would tell people, which one are you? Are you the lady or the gentleman that has the faith of a grain of a mustard seed? Mm-hmm. It don't take much faith, folks. If you're on here and you're listening to this podcast, it doesn't take a whole lot. Pick up a sand, mm-hmm. one little piece of sand. You have that much faith, you can move mountains that are in your way. You can literally find a way to go through the mountain or over the mountain, but you can find a way. And I like to tell you to find somebody that is like-minded that would come along your side with you, like a James Wood in my life, like a Rodell that's in my life, that you can partner up with, you can link up with, and they will help you. Because when you put your faith with their faith, come on, folks, it's bigger than a mustard seed.
0: Mm-hmm.
1: And so when that empowers you, you can do anything. You can become unstoppable. So at a very young age, I advise you, you can do anything. You can become unstoppable. So at a very young age, I adapted that into my life, and I knew that I was going

0: faith without works is dead.
1: Mm-hmm.
0: And they don't highlight the word work. They want to get it free, or they want to get it without doing the work.
1: Mm-hmm.
0: And we have a preconceived idea in network marketing and MLM. A lot of people, and this is why Kairos Life is different, is we're never going to teach it's not work. It is work driven. You don't just come into a business and think that money is coming. It is going to take action. It's going to take work. But the good thing about Kairos Life is that we will teach you along the way. And so we will teach that. And we believe we're going to have so many people that we're going to educate through the principles of faith. We're not a company that's going to hide behind the sidelines about who we serve. We serve Almighty God, and we are going to be forefronters of that. If you don't like that, there's another company for you down the road,
1: mm-hmm.
0: right? And so that's just our model. We'll love you and support you no matter where you go. That's a Kairos Life. That's how we are. But so faith has been a big thing in my life. And those two principles is as long as it's I have enough faith, if it's a grain of a mustard seed, I can move a mountain.
1: Mm-hmm.
0: And as long as I don't let fear build the mountain, I'm okay, right? And so today there's people that are going to listen to this, and maybe you've been afraid to start your own business. Maybe you're going to church and you're praying and you've been talking to God. God has never designed us in our DNA to be broke, folks.
1: Nope.
0: He has not. All through his word. You look at Joel. Did he give Joel everything back to him that he got lost and was stolen, was taken away from him? He promised the inheritance back.
1: Mm-hmm.
0: Our God owns everything. He talked right. about the thousand cattle of him. Listen, we are our DNA is to the Father and our source is to God. And so we shouldn't be going around saying I'm broke. You should be going around saying I have more than enough. Mm-hmm. I have plenty. I have the faith that it's coming. And so that is the concept of Kairos Life, and the teaching of our company is that we're always going to encourage one another to good works. See, that's another thing in network marketing is that if you leave our company, we're going to still encourage you to go have good works.
1: Mm-hmm.
0: We're going to lift you up no matter where you're at. We're going to encourage people. And so when we say that we're different, we're different. And so, we talk about faith. I get fired up about faith
1: mm-hmm.
0: because for my faith, I would never be where I'm at today. And Amen. We can talk about all the, look, we're highlighting the moments, guys, right now. But if you knew how much that we have gone through, James talked about a little bit of his past, and I have a similar past. I didn't have holes in the roof, but the house was falling down, right, type deal. If you knew where I came from. When me and my wife first got married, we lived in a single wide trailer. You guys, we were happy every single day. And we found out why. There was a gas leak in the trailer. We thought we were just happy. That's a joke. It's not a joke. It was reality. If any of us smoked, we probably would have blew up.
1: Mm-hmm.
0: But, I mean, when you have a gas leak, what I'm telling you is we had moments where you didn't think we had faith by looking at the outer. By looking at what we had, you would think, they didn't have faith. Yeah, we did. But our hope was not in our circumstances. Our hope was in God. Mm. Our hope was not what we looked at or what we touched or what we drove or what we walked into at the end of the day. Our hope and our source is always our Heavenly Father. And we kept, pressing on. Paul talks about pressing towards the mark of the prize of the high calling of Christ Jesus. Mm-hmm. And that is the game plan for us in our business here. And that's what it takes to be an entrepreneur is being persistent and
1: that's
0: consistent
1: right.
0: along with your faith. So I could go on and on, brother. And I don't mean to ramble, but
1: just every bit of it is good. Every bit of it is good. It's almost like a mini sermon going on here right now.
0: that's awesome. Well,
1: Pastor James Wood, give us your perspective on faith and how faith has impacted you.
2: Sure. Well, like Billy, it's everything. When you think about faith and you think about the situations that we're talking about in childhood and how you grow up, one of the things I want to say, because when Billy was talking,

0: talking about, he was referring to it, talking about what you're speaking out of your mouth, right? Yeah. The speaking of the word of faith, or and so one of the things I love to share with people is this. Every single person can have what they say. The challenge is most people are only talking about what they have. And if all you ever talk about is what you have, then all you'll ever have is what you have. If you want something different, you've got to say something different. See, the Bible talks about seed time and harvest. And one of the things we know, and I shared this recently, is you may not remember the sowing, but you cannot deny the harvest. Mm-hmm. Right? So you may not remember when you were sowing seed living in a single wide trailer. Mm-hmm. Right? You may not remember when you were speaking that word of faith or you were believing for something in your life. But all of a sudden, 2 years later or 3 years later, you're now in a 3-bedroom, 2-bath house, or you go from having to take the bus to buying your first car, mm-hmm. right? Or someone gifting you your first car, mm-hmm. right? Yes. And it's because you don't necessarily know when you sowed the seed, but it's very important. You can never deny the harvest. Now, here's the key. If you do not like the current harvest that you have, if you want to change your future harvest, mm-hmm. you have to change your present seed.
1: Mm.
0: See, one of the famous faith scripture in Hebrews 11, right?
1: Yes.
0: And this is, now I wanted to share that with you. Now I'm going to take you back. Remember when I told you as a child that I could close my eyes and I could go within and use my imagination?
1: Yes.
0: So think about this. Two things I'll share with you. Number one, many people in pulpits, myself included, we say stuff like this from the pulpit, not really understanding. We assume something in the Bible to only to find out it was not written that way or it doesn't say that. And I'll give you an example. Mm-hmm. Many preachers, myself included, I've been at fault for this. We say things like this. God created everything out of nothing. Mm-hmm. We hear that and we think, well, that makes sense. But scripture doesn't actually say that. Mm. It says this. It says God went into the unseen to create the seen. So think about this. If you and I, Riddell, are made in the image and the likeness of our Father,
1: mm-hmm.
0: if he went into the unseen, you have the ability to go into the unseen. What is the unseen? Riddell, close your eyes for a second. You see, I cannot see what you are imagining right now.
1: Mm-hmm.
0: So God literally went into the unseen faith. And created in the seen.
1: That's right.
0: Listen, here's the beauty to this. The seen always bows to the unseen. And your outer world is merely a reflection of your inner world. So if you go to the scripture in Hebrews 11, right, it says, now faith
1: mm-hmm.
0: is the substance of things hoped for, the evidence of things not seen.
1: Mm-hmm.
0: Do you know? I'm going to tell you two things that this blew my mind when I learned this. First of all, understand faith is a right now thing. It's not a tomorrow thing. It's a right now thing. Mm-hmm. Okay. The second thing is when it says, and I'll move quick through this, the word substance there, if you go back and look at its original root, it's literally saying the title deed. It's like if you're given the title to a car or a house, it's yours. You own it, right?
1: Mm-hmm.
0: So now faith is the title deed, the ownership of things hoped for. Well, the hope there, it's not a maybe type of hope. I always tell people it's this type of hope. If you have children and you're taking them to Disney World, and you tell them, we're going to Disney World. When you are actually pulling into the parking lot, and they can see the big ears on Mickey, when you're pulling in and you're going through the booth, getting ready to park, those kids have an expectation. That is what that word means there. When it says hoped for, it's talking about expectation. It's that type of expectation. Mm. Not the expectation that says, I hope this works out. No. It's like that little kid in the back seat going, we are going into Disney. Hmm. So think about this. Now faith is the title deed or ownership of the expectation of the things expected, right?
1: Mm-hmm.
0: And then it says, for the evidence of things not seen. Well, here's the thing that blew my mind. We, in traditional Christianity, we've been taught faith is the substance of things hoped for, the evidence of things not seen. And we just think, you know, you can't see the house that God has for you, but you can believe by faith that you're going to get the house, right? Mm-hmm. Well, that's true. But how do we make it practical? Well, you practically teach this by understanding that in the actual scripture, in its original text, it doesn't say the evidence of things not seen. It says the evidence of things in the unseen.
1: Mm.
0: So what does that mean? When you closed your eyes earlier?
1: Yeah.
0: If you can go within and imagine that thing you're having faith for, I always tell people, paint the picture of it on your heart, because the Bible refers to the heart hundreds of times, and almost never is it referring to the organ of the heart. Mm-hmm. It's referring to the inner man.
1: Yes.
0: So literally, if you go within and commune with the Father, paint that picture on your heart, and then when you believe that you have it, I always say in a spiritual sense, you already own the home within, then you boldly declare a thing.
1: Mm.
0: Right? And so yeah. That's what I was sharing. And my journey of faith has been, you know, like most people's journey of faith, you know, it's ups, downs, you learn, you know, it's like trial by error sometimes, because you want to walk by faith and not by sight. But it's hard sometimes. We live in a meritocracy system where everything is earned and mm-hmm. everything is judged by our five senses.
1: Yes.
0: Right? So I think what I would tell people listening is this. You know, one of the philosophies we have is this. You must win the inside game if you're ever going to dominate the outside game. So keep working on winning the inside game, and you'll watch how faith comes easy. See, God is not difficult. God's ways are not difficult. God loves us, and he doesn't want us to strive or to struggle. When, like Billy said it earlier, we make choices, right? And when we make choices, sometimes they're good and sometimes they're bad, and they have consequences. Some of those consequences are beautiful blessings. Some of those consequences we wish we could pull back and change, right?
1: Yes.
0: But at the end of the day, if we can learn to go within and win the inside game, then I believe that we will dominate the outside game.
1: Mm-hmm. That's very powerful. Man, I can't even believe what the audience is going to think about this. I'm just telling you, if you're listening to this right now, President and Pastor Billy Riddle and Vice President and Pastor James Wood, right here from Kairos Life on RDMD2 Radio. This is part of a spiritual entrepreneurship series that I hope really inspires you people who are out there listening to us that are in small business and who are struggling and trying to make it through. Just remember that there's another source that you need to look to, and that's God. So in the final moments, what we want to finish up with is a little bit about Kairos Life. People have been hearing this Kairos Life, and we talked earlier about Kairos Moments and what that means. So let's go into what Kairos, the company, is and finish with that particular segment. Pastor Billy Riddle, you want to start with that, and then we'll finish with Pastor James Wood.
2: Absolutely. So Kairos Life, we are not going to hide that we are an MLM company, and we're not going to hide that it's a direct sales company, and we're not going to hide that it's a MLM, or network marketing. And the reason why I say that, guys, is there's been a movement in the last decade that companies have went on to social media as a platform to say that they're a direct sales, they're not MLM. Mm-hmm. Or they're a first level marketing company, and they're not an MLM company. And I just want to be forefront with everybody on this podcast that's listening. We are an MLM company, multi-level marketing, and we're not ashamed to say that. But we are different. And when we mean by different is our corporate down. And I believe that you reflect from the top down, right? Mm-hmm. And as long as that we have our first and our priority straight, that it's God first, family second, and then your business third, right? Mm-hmm. And those are the principles. Let me tell you about a company that is now huge, that is Amway. And a lot of us as kids saw our parents. Maybe Rodell, James, maybe you guys witnessed your parents. Yeah. I witnessed my parents and Shaqley or whatever it was, Shaqley and Amway, the battle of the two, right? And and then Avon for the ladies. And so these companies, but I like to refer to Amway is because they're the ones that when you looked at biblical principle, they always led with worship and ministry first.
1: That's right.
2: That's true. And that's what grew Amway to where they're at today. Rich DeVos, the owner that started that, held true to those roots. And where it's at today, I can't tell you what they're like today. I can just tell you that Kairos Life will be a company that will not hide the fact that we are a godly company and that God's first. Mm. And we will walk that out first and foremost. There's been a lot of companies in the last decade or longer that they'll come on the scene and they'll. One thing I don't like is when you see people advertise with the fish on their car or their business card or whatever, and then their walk thereafter is different than what we look at somebody. And I can't speak for all of corporate because we don't know who we're going to hire in the future. But as we grow but we will reflect godly manners and the way that it should be done in the first place. And so Kairos Life is a company that their dream is to literally help and shape people's mindsets. It's a good topic about faith, right? Mm-hmm. Is that I believe that a lot of us have unseen faith, meaning is they don't realize it's even faith. When they're going through high school and you're in that senior year and you're looking at colleges and you're looking at, you know, and you're having that moment and that, you know, especially the young ladies begin to dream of what their marriage is going to look like. Guys, not so much, you know, maybe some of them, but they start getting this dream and this idea, this picture of what it's going to look like 5 years, 7 years from now. On the unseen is what Pastor James was talking about, is people already do that. Mm-hmm. But what happens is through the process of what we call this thing called life, we lose the focus of our dream. And I'm saying all this to tell you what Kairos Life is. We're going to pull those dreams out of people and say it's not too late. There's this lovely gentleman named Colonel Sanders at 67 years old, went out and walked out his dream. Mm-hmm. People don't realize that he started at 67 years old.
1: Wow.
2: And so it's never too late to begin to dream again. I can promise you most people that I talked to over my career, that they said, Billy, I did have a dream, but that dream is no longer for me. It's not on the table no more. I'm here to tell you, friends, it's never too late. Your dream is still alive, but somebody needs to help you light the fire again, and that's a Kairos moment that's going to happen in your lives.
1: Right.
2: So with Kairos, we are a full ecosystem that offers the ability to just come into the business and to be able to go to our website, shop, and buy great nutritional products that helps your body. We're all about health and wellness, right? Mm-hmm. Health and wealth. Now, when I say ecosystem, we have great products ranging from collagen. We all know collagen is a hot topic right now. Collagen is huge. Mm-hmm. But we have a liquid collagen, a proprietary formula that was created that is a collagen plus product. Rodell, it does everything. I like to say the word Mac Daddy of all collagens. Mm. And why is that? It's because most collagen, they have one ingredient, and that's the collagen. We have 14 other ingredients that compensate all the collagen, and that really brings that nutrition to your body. And then we have a whole CBD line, THC-free, that you say, well, wait a minute, Pastor, you're a pastor. Yes, I am. And CBD is absolutely wonderful for your body. There is no THC. You're not going to get high. You're never going to fail a drug test. It is great for your body, and there's just a lot going on. I'm not going to spend a long time explaining to you about what it does, but we have that. We have a plant-based enzymes that helps the gut. Let me tell you something. Your gut is your second brain in your body. And if you don't have your gut in check, the rest of your body is going to be out of whack. And so our plant-based enzymes are enriched with amazing products in there. We had a training this morning talking about our enzymes and what they all do for your body. And I can tell you that being a diabetic, and there's a lot of diabetics in the world, yes. The enzymes help me lower my A1C down. And if you need help with that, I'm not telling you it's going to cure you or heal your body, but I'm going to tell you that enzymes help break down your food that you're trying to process in your body, and it turns that food into nutrition, so which is awesome. Mm-hmm. Then we have a trading software that trades the platform and the Forex platform. So that's when we talk about financially. And then we have a Calm Health system that's not medical insurance, but it's a health plan. 66% of America do not have health insurance. That's alarming to me. And Kairos Life brought in the Calm Health to help America stay healthy with that. We have within there, in that program of our Calm Health, you get your free labs done once a year. You get unlimited visits to the virtual primary doctor or physician. Plus, what's really helpful to a lot of people is we have 1,000 prescription drugs, the most common prescription drugs. All you have to do is just pay for shipping, and it comes to your house. So when I mentioned diabetics, a lot of people can't even afford their diabetic medicine. This is all included into that plan. Very, very low cost for what you can get when our Calm Health. And then there's the whole side of the business side where you can come in and, like, you know, I like to use the example of real estate, because people all know that real estate offices, there's a broker with inside the real estate office, and the broker hires these real estate agents, and then the agents split their deal with their broker. And that's how our network marketing, our model works, is that we have people come into our business and they're able to sign in. By the way, we took away all the gotchas that you know, you can come into the business for free and just buy one product. You get a free website, free back office, and you're into business or off to the races, right? That is something that we have done at Kairos. And you become your own broker. You become that, and you begin to bring your own agents in underneath you, and you can begin to make money without explaining the whole business side of things. Just know that's when we talk about dreaming again. If maybe you wanted to buy a brand new house and it never was possible, we can make that possible. Mm-hmm. My wife always said, money doesn't buy happiness, but being broke doesn't either. And so I know what that meant at a very young age. Honey, we're not going to be broke. And because, you know, how many can actually agree with that? I mean, that really is true.
1: That is.
2: Money is not, people say money is the root of all evil. But being broke, you don't have to be broke. Money changes things. Let me tell you. Yeah. Money allows you to have more freedom. Money allows you to bless more people. Money allows you not to worry, not to have stress. And so when we can give the ability to people to be able to come in and make additional $500 all the way up to $1 million+ a year. And let me tell you, friends, that's happening here at Kairos Life. And so and especially for the price to join our company, you get great leadership like Pastor James Wood. He leads the field of all the associates that come in. You get to work with him on a daily basis. We have great systems in place. So it's not like you come into the business for free. You go, what do I get for free? You actually get people to work on your behalf for you. Mm-hmm. You actually get people to help you, motivate you. And that's what I love about Kairos Life, is that we've made it simple. Maybe you have done the MLM business models before and you say, Billy, they don't make much money. Like, you make 10% commission. How would you like to make 50% commission just by signing up and selling a product? Mm-hmm. You don't got to pay for a website. You don't got to pay for shipping, stocking the inventory, nothing like that. You get paid 50%. And that's what we've done here. We kind of changed. When we said we changed the game, we really changed the game at Kairos Live. Amazing products, so much more to come as we just are getting started. So that's what I love about timing. We all have heard that phrase, right? Timing is everything.
1: It is.
2: You get the right place at the right time with the right people. Well, I couldn't think of a better three than what's on here today. Rodell himself, the host of the show, James Wood, and the rookie Billy Riddle that's talking to you now. And so with that, Rodell, I'm going to turn this back over to you, and maybe James might have some more. Thank you so much.
1: All right, no problem. Pastor James Wood, why don't you close it out with some of the contact information. First of all, your perspective on Kairos Life, of course, and then some of the information that our users, our listeners can engage with the company directly on. Okay.
0: Sure. Absolutely. So, it's interesting, like Billy said, we say this a lot on our calls, but we are a company that is vision focused, right? And we want people. I shared the other night on one of our team calls with some of our leaders, I believe, I said, my vision and our vision as a company is I want to be known throughout the industry as that company has the biggest dreamers, right? Mm-hmm. It's like the old story in the Bible of Joseph, right? When he was walking down the street, his brothers said, here cometh that dreamer, mm-hmm. right? I want to be like Joseph. I want to be, when I walk down the street and when people on our teams walk down the street, I want them to go, hey, there's those people from Kairos Life, those crazy, excited dreamers. Mm-hmm. And one of the philosophies that we have adopted is that when the dream is big enough, the facts don't count. I don't care about where you've been from or what you've been through, as long as you know where you're going, right? Mm-hmm. And so we are constantly talking about the dream, the vision. We're constantly wanting to identify what does a person actually want out of their life, and then how can Kairos come in and help? How can we be a catalyst? How can we literally help this person get from where they are to where they want to be? And that's really who we are, right? We've got great products. We've got amazing services. We're just getting started. Mm-hmm. The old adage in network marketing that you've probably heard before, if anyone on this call has been in any type of network marketing business, you've heard this. I can tell you at Kairos Life, it is something that we really, truly strive to be. And the saying is this: when you get involved in business, you're in business for yourself, but you're not in business by yourself, mm-hmm. because you have a team of people, you have a community that has a vested interest in helping you win, right? And my role as the VP is to make that commitment to the people, right? To be there to truly help support. And what I call, the not just, hey, who are you? And can you go out and get people started in a business and blah, blah, blah. Like today, I had a conversation with a lady for probably 30 minutes. And she started talking to me about, I just contacted this person and I sent out information to this person. And I said, wait a minute. I said, I don't even know who you are. Like, we've never actually had a real conversation. Like, I love talking about business, but tell me again, I know you live here. Are you from there originally? Tell me about your life. What do you like to do for fun? What do you, let me know a little bit about you. And then I'm going to share with you a little bit about me. So we can actually connect on a different level, because I want to be able to help you. I want to really be able to help you.
1: Exactly.
0: Not just say a few things that sound really good or slick, but let's get real for a second. Let's get a little deeper than the surface of a business. And I really believe that's who we are, right? Yes. That is who we are. I want to know more about a person and their life. Billy Riddle said something on one of our calls the other night. And you tell me, Riddle, if you've ever been somewhere where an owner, a president of a company, will make this statement. He said to a young lady who's brand new in our business, he said, I really believe that this particular person is going to be a millionaire. Now watch this. That's not the unique part of the conversation. It's what he said after that. He said, I believe that you will be a millionaire in this industry or in your life. Because I've seen you show up and I've seen you take these certain things, just the way your behavior is, the way you're acting.
1: Yes.
0: He said, and it would be great if it's with Kairos Life. But I want you to know that even if it's not, we at Kairos are going to be celebrating you.
1: Mm.
0: Think about that for a second.
1: Mm-hmm. Yes.
0: See, when you believe your message, when you know who you are, then, yeah, of course, we want people to come to Kairos Life and hit it big in their life and win financially and win in their health. But if you truly care about people, mm-hmm. and you want to see people experience a Kairos moment, then if that Kairos moment is they come here to learn something, to be fed, and then 6 months later, a year later, 6 years later, they are out there and win big in real estate, mm-hmm. that's okay.
1: Yeah.
0: Right? And if you honor that as a company and we as the corporate team, if we live that,
1: mm-hmm.
0: guess what? More than enough people are going to come to Kairos and say, I found my home, and they're going to love it. And you know what's really great is even those people that say, hey, I loved Kairos for what I learned and the education and the people I was around, but I hit it big in, you know, this business. Guess what, though? When that person is out there, they're going to still be a part of our family. They're going to still be part of the Kairos community. And we're going to build a community that spans the globe of people helping people how to win and live life at the highest level. Mm. So that's who Kairos Life is to me.
1: Wow. That is amazing. I can't even process this all at once. I think I know that we're gonna have to actually give people the meeting dates and things like that. We want people to hop on. Listen, these two pastors have actually really got me on fire. I'm really inspired to actually be a part of this family. And I hope that you guys will join us on the weekly meetings. Now, there is one weekly call that is mainly meant for people that are new to the business. What night is that?
2: James, do you want
0: to? Yeah, so on Tuesdays and Thursday evenings, we do an opportunity overview.
1: Okay.
0: So I'm still new, Billy. So Tuesday night, is that 9 p.m. Eastern?
2: Yep. And then
0: I'm on Eastern time zone. So yeah, it's 8 o'clock Central,
1: 7 o'clock Eastern. Yeah, 7 o'clock Mountain. Yep. And then 6 Pacific. So
0: and then the one on Thursday is actually
2: 1 hour earlier.
0: So 1 hour earlier.
1: Oh, okay. So the one on Thursday is 8 p.m. Eastern.
2: Yes. Okay. And so all you gotta do is go to zoom.us. If you don't have Zoom downloaded, you can go to the zoom.us and just go to where it says look for your meeting, search, just put in the word Kairos Life, all one word, and that's spelled KairosLife, and you'll get right in.
1: Awesome.
2: And so we've made it simple for people to find us there. So
1: awesome. That's great. Well, I'm glad to have you guys on to this particular first series on spiritual entrepreneurship. And I think that both of you have exemplified it in more than one way. You've actually edified it to our listening audience, and you actually live it in your lives, in your personal lives, and in business. And that, I think, is the best way. We want God to be a part of all of our lives, right? And our whole life. So I really appreciate the discussion today. This has been the Creative Narrative Show on RDMD2 Radio with Pastor Billy Riddle and Pastor James Wood of Kairos Life. Have a great day.

One of the most difficult things to do is find yourself in a storm. And while in that storm, it seems like everyone who you thought you could count on has walked away. And sometimes it seems like even God himself has forgotten about you. But in spite of that, to still be able to lift your hands and say,

Listen, somebody's going through something right now, and the devil's trying to convince you that there's no way you can make it out, and he says you're not going to be able to get out of this situation, but

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Nothing else matters now. In fact, I want you to find yourself right in the Holy of Holies. I see His presence. I'm in His presence. While I'm there thanking Him, I know that I have a right. Whatever I need, He will supply. I believe tonight somebody just wants Him to open up the windows of heaven for you. Let it rain. Send down your blessings, Lord. I just need you to move in this place tonight. I just need you to move in this place tonight. He's doing it right now.

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0: Now that I'm saved, I don't worry anymore.
1: I don't worry
0: 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So I'm not stressed out, and I feel so relieved. 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Through our faith, we experience peace.
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Come on, we came to lay on our faces tonight. 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